think they're about to choke. God could be funny when told he'll give you money if you just pray the right way. And when presented like a genie with his magic like Houdini, or grants wishes like Jiminy Cricket.

0: It was close enough that I could see Jackie's eyes were brown, beautiful brown eyes. And 1 second after that, there was this first bang.
1: In Dallas, Texas, 3 shots were fired at President Kennedy's motorcade in downtown Dallas.
0: What was that? What was that?
2: P3 Dokumentär om mordet på president John F. Kennedy. Lyssna i Sveriges radioappen.

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0: too abysmal. 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
2: Right.
1: We'll just say where we are, then go back to the car. 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
1: Bite.
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1: Vi är P3.

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1: This is a game. Whatever I play to you, you play back to me.

underground hip hop as a whole, you know, it had its own community, but it really wasn't looked upon, you know, the mainstream audience, you know what I'm saying? 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

0: Genom sitt egen sinne och envishet lyckades Alvin Lamar Worthy, känd som West Side Gunn, justera modern hiphop. 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
1: I don't even really know what the first piece was, honestly. I really don't, honestly. Because I can't even really think of what the first record really was from Griselda Records, because, you know, we didn't start off as Griselda Records. In the beginning, I was just calling it street entertainment. So we really didn't even, Griselda Records came after, like I already was building with Conway, Makami, all of that. That, you know, Don't Get Scared Nowadays, that might have been the first product. I actually think of Griselda Records, you know what I'm saying? The Don't Get Scared Now that we did with Dope Media out of London. I think that was the first, because before that it wasn't Griselda Records, it was just the music. But I think Don't Get Scared Now was like the first record that was actually like Griselda Records, you know what I'm saying? So yeah, that's the beginning. But you know, that's classic, man. You got West Side Gunn, Conway, and Makami, you know what I'm saying? It was crazy. I think even Prodigy was on there, rest in peace. Like, it's a classic.

0: Sångaren och Griselda skapade tidigt starka band till det förgångna. Knöt an till legenderna som de inspirerats av och gav något tillbaka.
1: I remember first time I think I met Ghost and Ray, I gave them a Hitler 2 vinyl, which is probably the most expensive hip hop vinyl right now to date. So if they got it, they better cherish it, because there's no album that's selling more than a Hitler 2 vinyl with the Chanel ski mask. And I remember they had a show, an anniversary for Only Built for Cuba Link, and they did it in Chattanooga, Tennessee. And I drove the vinyl to Chattanooga, Tennessee, and I waited by the tour, but still like a fan. This is me, even the grown man with already got the Hitler 2 in my hand, and I gave it to him. And you know, it's crazy because, like I said, now today, fast forward, is the number one hip hop, you know, the most expensive hip hop vinyl probably there is. So Raekwon and Ghostface got one.
0: Good choice to give them that.
1: Yes, sir. Because I wanted to pay homage. Because if it wasn't for Raekwon and Ghost, it wouldn't be a West Side Gun either. So it's just like, I felt that project was good enough to drive personally and give it to them hand in hand. And, you know, like I said, that's what I did. They probably threw it out the window that day, who knows. But if they got it, they at least $10,000 richer, I'll tell you that.
0: I mean, you gave Wu a new lease of life. 50 started his career again because of the energy that you gave out.
1: I mean, I'm gonna be honest, man. Everything I've been doing for the last at least 5 years, making a lot of people step it up.

0: grapefruit.
1: How did you really face the challenge of going back to basics and still push it into the future without nostalgia, without getting trapped in dreams of the past?
2: I feel like working with Westside, we figured out a way to make the beat slower by pitching them down. And that's what made the beat slower and not as 90s sounding, which was more 90 BPM and up. So a lot of times the records were sped up more and the beats were faster, but the fact that we were pitching the samples down and making them slower, naturally we didn't have the technology to make the beat faster still with the lower pitch. So when we pitched the record down, the beat was slower. So that's why we had 70s BPM, some were 60s, lower 60s, which is more difficult to rap to at that tempo. But Wes was finding a pocket, Conway, Benny, they all figured out a pocket with these slower tempos, and I believe that just started a whole, you know, whole sound there. But yes, it was basically just from pitching the records down and not having the technology to speed them up.
1: I huvudet på Thomas Palladino eller Derringer, en av Griselda ljudets arkitekter, med en filmisk känsla i nedskalad smutsig slow motion hiphop. 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
2: Avantgarde and free jazz especially. They didn't go by any tempos, they just played improvised. So I would say there was some improvising, but yeah, slowing the records down was a big thing there.
1: You have said that there's something wrong with you choosing specific sounds and making music in the way that you do it. What do you mean by that?
2: That there's something wrong with me? Yeah, I'm sick in the head, you know? Something wrong with me for sure, you know? I don't know, I can't explain it. It just naturally finding things wrong with the music to make beats with, that would be a good thing. People like it, surprisingly. And here we are. I'm here talking with you. You know, little old Buffalo. And now we're here with the legend.

0: nigga.
1: 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Först Derringer igen och sen West Side Gun.
2: I think he was going for the shock factor there and just trying to draw people's attention to something with the cover, and then it was a little of the Devil's Wears Prada by Kanye. I feel like he did a flip on that and did Hitler Wears Hermes, and it's kind of crazy how he just had the vision to do the shock factor thing. You know, draw people in based off this imagery and then the music, you know, to go with it. You know, it definitely didn't catch on at first, but then, you know, people would soon see the vision.
3: I just wanted to change the game. I wanted to make the illest mixtape series of all time. You know what I'm saying? Like, that's what I really wanted to do. And I made it all the way up to 12, man, you know what I'm saying? I don't think it's another series on this planet that can, you know, mess with it. And if you hear from 1 to 12, you can hear just the evolution, just the evolving of West Side Gun throughout the years. Like, if you hear, like you said, you hear how young I sound and hungry I was on 1. And then when you play 12 now, it's like, wow, 12 is still, you know, one of the best albums of 25 right now. You know what I'm saying? So it's just like, it's just crazy that I'm still doing it like this with just, you know, having fun.
1: But with Hitler on the cover, a lot of people were upset about that.
3: Mm-hmm. I mean, I blocked it out. I really wouldn't know, honestly, like, because I came with respect. It was never disrespect. I always used art, like I said, you know, it was named Devil Wears Prada first, but I wanted to put my spin on it. So I was actually thinking, like, what's the craziest shit mixed with the flyest shit? So it wasn't like it was I praised Hitler, you know what I'm saying? Or it wasn't like I believed in his ways. It was nothing. It actually was just a title. You know what I'm saying? That's just like if somebody come out with a movie and say, they can name it Hitler and have Sylvester Stallone play him, and it's okay. You know what I'm saying? It wasn't like I was a skinhead with tight boots and saying, hell, Hitler was, that's not, you know, I'm not a part of that. I'm a part of just art, and I was just coming with a title, and next thing you know, it just, part one turned to part two. Part 3 turned to part 4, and then it was just like, let me see if I can make this the illest series. Can I make it to 10? So that was really my goal. But then my brother, you know, Big Dump died last year, and I released 11 and 12 this year and put him on the cover. Because I was going to end it with 10, but I kept the tradition going for him.

0: Bolaget som gjorde underjordisk hiphop relevant igen växte ur klädmärket Fashion Rebels, som i sin tur uppstod ur askan av Street Entertainment Gang. 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
1: See, the crazy thing is, we always been a group, as maybe as far as I can remember. It was Street Entertainment. You feel what I'm saying? Death Valley, Street Entertainment. And then, you know, everybody went their separate ways for a second. And then when Wes came, when we met back up with Wes, he had the Griselda thing. You know what I'm saying? He was selling clothes first. You know, it was, the label was a spinoff from the clothing line. You know what I'm saying? So I remember seeing him come back from Atlanta to Buffalo, and he used to have merch with him, the Griselda merch, and I used to buy it. You know what I'm saying? Supporting him and shit. And then, you know, he just caught fire with the album, and we all fell in. We fell

0: It was the Forerunners, of course. What do you remember from those days?
1: The Forerunners, now you know your shit. Those days, that was right before Street Entertainment, man. We were the Forerunners before we were Street Entertainment. That's a fact, man. Like, we always been a group. So it wasn't Griselda, but the seed of togetherness and working together and wanting to show people our craft that always been there for a better part of 30 years.
0: Benny slog sig fram i en stad som saknade en riktig scen och musikindustri. Länge levde Buffalo på ett gammalt rykte, baserat på Rick James och jazzhistorien. Demetrius DJ Shay Robinson som drev Buff City Records stack ut. Han var spindeln i nätet när det gällde lokal hiphop. West Side Gun igen.
2: Well, rest in peace, DJ Shay. You know, Buff City Records, man. He was a big inspiration for my whole city. You know, he wanted the city to blow.
3: Yes. Change.

0: good thing about it is he got to see the city blow before he passed. So, you know, he didn't leave us just feeling like we never made it. You know what I'm saying? He actually was able to tour and actually was able to, you know, shit, he met Jay-Z. You know what I'm saying? It's like he was there even the day we signed to Roc Nation. It's like, you know, our Eminem days and everything, like Shady Record days, he was there.
1: I used to be

That was my first record that I ever did, you know. So that's why, you know, today me performing it live is surreal, because I only performed that record twice in my life, and today was one of them, you know what I'm saying? And I actually wrote that 21 years ago, you know what I'm saying? So it's just insane to perform that in Sweden, you know what I'm saying?

0: nigga. Fucking Westside Gun, FNIC. You already know Street Entertainment. Peace second too, man. I ain't forget about you, family.
1: Like I said, I started 21 years ago making that freestyle. And then I came out with a mixtape, FNIC. This was 05. And I was, you know, about to push it and, you know, go higher with my music thing, but I actually went on a run. So my music career, I didn't even think about it no more. And then my cousin Machine Gun Black passed away, which is Benny's, you know, blood brother. And once he passed away, and then I end up, you know, going to prison like 2 months later. So by the time I came out, I wasn't even thinking about rhyming at all, you know what I'm saying? And but Shay was doing his thing, you know, with Benny, and they was, you know, and Conway was doing his own thing. Then I, you know, was about to, you know, really push Conway because I didn't really have nothing else to do. But I always been a hustler, I always been a businessman, I always been a thinker. And you know, I ended up getting locked back up, unfortunately. So that kind of put things on pause again. But by the time I came out this time, Conway was making a little more noise, and I just wanted to add on. And then he got shot. So it was just like, is music even for me? You know what I'm saying? Like, because I didn't even take it serious. Like, you know, other people have dreams of saying, like, I want to be the best rapper, and rap is going to, you know, I'm going to be, you know, take me to the promised land. In my mind, that wasn't it.
0: Yeah. Hey, yo.

0: Conway told me that you didn't even want to rap initially. So how did you find your voice? To me, when I heard you the first time, you sounded like a reincarnated Big L.
1: Honestly, you know, once Conway got shot, it was just like our story not told. You know what I'm saying? Like somebody got to tell the story. Like I said, at that time, Benny was, you know, more with Shay. And it was me and Conway more together. You know what I'm saying? So it was just like, I just got to bring people to our world until Bro can come and hold it down. And, you know, that's when I dropped my first project. And it's been on ever since. I think once I actually start getting fans and I start seeing people overseas and people start painting murals of me and I'm selling merch and then all my merch sell out, all those things was like, okay, it's going somewhere, you know what I'm saying? Because at first I still really was like, you know what I'm saying? I still really, for the first few years, I still was kind of like, is this really gonna take off or not? You know what I'm saying? Because, you know, it was just so underground, but I only rapped about what I knew. I didn't want to make party music and all of that. It was just like, I wanted to give people Eastside Buffalo.
0: Big L-influensen går som sagt inte att missa. Den freestylande Harlemsonen, hyllad för sina smarta ordlekar. Big L rycktes bort alldeles för tidigt när han sköts ihjäl 1999, 24 år gammal.
1: I'm not gonna say I was the biggest Big L fan, but I respect everything he done. Classic, you know, shout out to Harlem. He's a legend, you know what I'm saying? You know, back in those days, you know, I was more like a Prodigy guy, you know what I'm saying? Ghostface, Raekwon kind of guy, you know what I'm saying? So it's like I hear Big L and he was super, super dope, you know? But like I said, at that time, you know, Big Puns and I was just Capone and Nori, you know what I'm saying? But nah, when it comes to lyricism, no, Big L is a legend, for sure.
0: When you came out like 30 years old, you sound like a 16 years old Big L. How was that possible?
1: You hear my voice? This is just high pitch, so you gotta understand, if it's high pitch like this, me just talking, just imagine when I'm excited and rapping. So it gets even louder, you know what I'm saying? It get even squeakier, you know what I mean? Some people love my voice. I read comments every day of my life saying how much they hate my voice. So, you know, it doesn't even matter. I just, like I said, I just do everything from the heart. If you love it, you love it. If you hate it, you hate it. As long as I'm taking care of my kids, that's all that matters.

0: Westside Gunn kämpar mot vad han uppfattar som begränsningar i rollen som rappare. 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
1: Oh! Yeah, no, a lot of people say that. You know what I mean? Like I said, a lot of people say my voice. A lot of people talk about all I do is ad-libs. You know, it's one of them situations where you can't please everybody. You know what I'm saying? You just gotta live your life and do what you do. Long as they not saying nothing crazy about me, I'm okay. You can say, you know, whatever you want or how you feel. But like I said, I just bring people to my world. Sometimes if I want to get lyrical, I can. If I want to get animated, I can. If I just want to play on a beat, I can. But trust me, anytime I want to rap with the best of them, I can. Anytime I want to really rap with the best of them, I can. This is why I can rap with a Conway and I can rap with a Benny. You know what I'm saying? I can rap with a Rome. I can rap with a Bodie. I can rap with a Stove Guy. If I couldn't rap, I wouldn't be rapping with those guys. You know what I'm saying?
0: But you want to be at Paris Fashion Week the most?
1: Of course. That's what I do. You know, like I said, I've been fly forever. I've been fly way longer than I've been rapping. You know what I'm saying? Like, me getting dressed, you can ask my mom. I was getting myself dressed to go to kindergarten. When I was 5 years old, I was already dressing myself. So I've always been an innovator when it comes to fashion. That's why, still even being from Eastside Buffalo, I can sit at Paris Fashion Week, you know what I'm saying, which is a huge accomplishment. And, you know, like I say, man, I give hope to a lot of people that thought this could never be done because they never seen this before.
0: Gangsters that blend gimmicks and glam in a smart hip-hop tradition has always been appreciated. That mix, did you think along those lines? Or was it just intuition?
1: Just me being me. Honestly, I just really, like I said, I'm just really just honestly being me. That's why when I make albums, I do it in like 2-3 days. Because it's just whatever I feel in those 2-3 days is the album, and I just go back to doing my life. You know what I'm saying? And out of 365 days a year, I rap 10 of them. The other 350, I'm just living my life, you know what I'm saying?

0: How do you avoid nostalgia?
1: You said how do I who nostalgia?
0: How do you avoid being nostalgic?
1: I wouldn't say avoid it. I mean, I wouldn't even say I avoid it. You know what I'm saying? I don't know. I just do me, man. You know what I'm saying? Because I'm 43, so I've been in every piece of hip hop since day one. You know what I'm saying? So it's just like I done been through every stage in my life. My whole life been hip hop. Born in 82, so my whole life has been hip hop. You know, my cousins that was older than me, my mom, my mom had me at 16, so she was a kid. She was still in hip hop, you know what I mean? Still in high school with the cool kids. So it's like my whole life I've been like the cool guy, you know what I'm saying? So it's just like, I don't even say I avoid nostalgia, because just me being me and at this age, you're gonna get nostalgic anyway.

0: press on. 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
1: Your best songs, usually produced by Derringer, Conductor Williams or The Alchemist, tend to build on a spooky 70s soul record sound. Why are you drawn to that sound?
2: It's East Side Buffalo, you know what I'm saying? It's just the raw, the grimy. It's like it's, you know, we really come from the streets, we really come from the, you know, the jail background. A lot of our people right now is either locked up, you know, or dead, you know what I'm saying? This is really reality. Like, we're the only people that made it out of Buffalo on the hip-hop scene, so you can just imagine the rest of the streets is still in chaos, you know? But we are respected because people still see us, you know what I mean? People still know us, so it's just like, you know, we put Buffalo on the map and people love us for that. But like I said, I just give people Buffalo stories, man. And I only give them, I've been making the same sound since day one because that's all I know. I wouldn't change it because literally that's all I know.
1: Gunn tillämpade sina metoder från gatan på mode och hiphop. 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
2: Well, Conway did and Benny did. I didn't. I didn't. That was Conway and Benny. You know what I'm saying? Like me, you know, my first tape was, you know, Hitler Wears Hermes 1. So we know what that sound like. That was all lyrics, boom, bap, raw. That was it. And then when I re-released... you know, FNIC, what I made in 05, people got to hear what I sounded like 20 years, and it still sound exactly raw, grimy, boom bap, because at that time, when anybody hear FNIC, that was recorded where we was really, it was really selling crack out the house, like the studio and everything was set up, it was a lot of bad guys around, you know what I'm saying? That's like, that's not even here anymore. It's sad, you know what I'm saying? It's like, we were really in the street. So when you hear that album, that's me, you know, drugs on me, gun on me, everybody in the studio the same way. We eating $4 Chinese meals, you know what I'm saying? Just really just hustling, wearing the same clothes every day, just really on our grind, just trying to make music because we never had nobody make it. So we didn't have no influences. We was just trying to influence ourselves. So all you got was streets because that's all we leaving from there and then selling drugs the moment we walk out the door. So that's all, you know, that's why it's like when you hear that, that's the young West Side that was just hungry, that was still surviving off the streets. That's why I don't really hear it, but when I hear it, it takes me back to those moments of who was in a studio that's, you know, no longer living now. You know, it's crazy.
1: If it wasn't for the crack era and all the violence on the streets, do you think that Griselda would have had the same sound?
2: No. Nope. Not at all. I don't think Griselda wouldn't exist if it wasn't for the streets. Honestly, we wouldn't exist if it wasn't for East Side, West Side, Buffalo. We just wouldn't.

0: and I'll be set to go.
1: You know, Derringer, he just, he a person who, he know what to play for which artist. You know what I'm saying? He knows my tempo, and he knows how to, he knows certain sounds, you know what I mean, that'll spark my interest. So working with him is almost like a cheat code.

0: gangstrar som blandar smuts och prakt i smart boom-bap har alltid uppskattats. 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
1: Sunday is gloomy.
2: Desolate.
1: My hours are
2: eerie.
1: Slumberland.
2: Not much going on. You know, small town. Depressing. Cold. You know, all those things I feel like play a part.
0: Do you think that Buffalo has been a misunderstood music city all along?
2: Very much so, but there's always been, besides Rick James, there's always been a big jazz scene. My father included is a jazz pianist and has always played in the city for years, so, but not a lot of recognition for the jazz community in the city. But yes, Rick definitely was the one, you know? And the fact that he stayed in Buffalo even after his success was a big thing, you know? Having a house there and still doing a lot of the recording and producing from Buffalo.
0: What did it mean that your father was a piano player?
2: He's a jazz pianist, and I feel like that's how a lot of my sound came about, just from having jazz records in the house growing up. And then when I got enough money to start DJing and buying records and finally got a drum machine, I got to start going through the jazz records in the basement. A lot of Herbie Hancock.
3: But the thing that really did it was hearing Sly Stone's Thank You for Letting Me Be Myself Again, which is still probably the funkiest thing I've ever heard. You know, I can hear it today and it just kills me. You know, I mean, I can feel it in the marrow of my bones. You know? It's so raw that it's mysterious. You know, how could he come up with that, you know? My music didn't sound in any way like Sly's music, you know, but Sly, it turned me on so that I was able to do an album like Headhunters and then Thrust, which was like an answer to Headhunters and Secrets and Manchild and all those other records that I did during the mid-70s.
2: Keith Jarrett, Chick Corea were his favorite pianists, so a lot of, you know, classic Blue Note, Groove Merchant, jazz records were, you know, all in the basement for all the years. I literally had no idea until I got the drum machine and was able to start going through them. And that helped me with, you know, starting to make beats. I had a lot of good jazz records to start with, so it was learning the rhythms from there on. Took a little bit.
4: Yeah.

0: Gone with the Machine från 2022 års album God Don't Make Mistakes. Jazzpiano från barndomen ekade i Derringers huvud och blev en del av ett dunkelt ljud som definierade Griselda.
1: Yeah, it wasn't even really something that I really thought about much until I heard beats from DJ Premier, Pete Rock, Alchemist, RZA, and then I grew a love for hip-hop beats with, you know, piano sampling. And it just so happens that, you know, I grew up with the instrument in the family, and my uncle as well played saxophone and flute. So I just had that jazz background in the family, I feel like played a big part in this whole thing, and it just happened to work out. And then when me and Westside started recording music, he naturally went for the piano beats as well. So it made it fairly easy to, you know, keep it going and to make plenty of them.
0: I mean, to be honest, it even turned boom bap drumless, more or less drumless, and people was really surprised. What is this?
1: Yeah, I mean, I feel like the drumless thing is it's a debate because, you know, they say drumless, but I would say just not loud drums in the forefront of the record. You know, a lot of the times when we don't add drums, there are subtle drums in the record. We're just not adding to them to make them more forefront of the record. You know, the idea of them being in the background is great because it leaves more room for the vocals as well. So I feel like that was like a you know, something that has grown over the last several years, whereas before it was very drum forefront.
0: Gary Burton's Las Vegas Tango.
1: Wow, that's crazy that you are bringing that record up. That was one of the first records that I had in my father's crates that I did discover and hear a more noticeable sample. And that was like when I really started to dig into the records and you know, just realize that I had a lot of these hip hop classics already in the crates. So that was like a big one for me to hear how everybody did their flip on that record. And it's a great record.

0: jazzvibrafonisten Gary Burton från Indiana. 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
1: Where we started here, eeriness and darkness and jazz and vibes, and yeah, just he created a atmosphere with that song. I feel like, you know, would just become a hip-hop sound moving forward. We little did he know, you know,
0: he made a soundtrack to Buffalo and he didn't even know it.
1: Absolutely, yeah, very much so. And the fact that that was one of the first records that I listened to out of the crates was, you know, it just, I knew that everything I needed was starting there, you know. And yeah, we definitely just moved on and grew on from that, finding new elements and new records that had similar sounds to it.
2: Stone Cold, certified, big creature, skitter. Me and Crelly played the block like the Twin Towers. Made it back from Twin City in like 10 hours.

0: the strobe like Seal can't play yeah. Jane Prezi, no ice.
1: Got the yeah, white gold date just with the Jubilee band. When Scully died, I wanted guns like two in each hand. I'm conflicted. We picked up them sticks, we finna risk it. Blood in my eyes, it's enemies in the distance. Product ain't the root of the problem and I don't care much. How we out Maui while you looking for your earmuffs? Niggas get scared when the feds want a bear hug. Chop it on the scale, mate. If we both sell weight and we both doing great, we ain't gotta compete, we can call it a scale, mate. Bruno come with the Kel-Tec and all hell break. I'm making sales off the scale phone. A smart nigga keep his elbows docked in the scale boat. My back shaking out of Richter scale. Broke.
2: Scaly Joe Osborne. Scaly's commentary. Fuck it, fuck it.
3: Come on. 17-18 år gammal DJade Derringer på en scen som i det tysta konserverade den traditionella östkust hiphopen.
4: Many years carrying crates, carrying turntables, late nights, a lot of hip-hop records. The fact that we got to play classic hip-hop records in the city for many years and have a striving hip-hop community was a big thing, and it helped mold me into the character that I am today. You know, I think it was dope that we had a hip-hop scene, you know, in Buffalo all throughout, and that's how I was able to meet a lot of the legends that we hear today, Westside and Benny, and then which grew into Conway.

0: Den unge Derringer jobbade i ett kök och sparade ihop till sin första NPC.
1: Absolutely, and that was like my first job in high school. I worked at a Mexican-American restaurant called Grandma Mora's, which was just right down the street from where I lived. So it was easy for me to walk back and forth, and I was saving up my money to get a Guitar Center card to, finance an NPC and a pair of turntables at the time. So started with the DJing, and then I saved up my money to be able to get the NPC 2000 XL.
0: Kom igång med det musikskapandet 2005 och satte ihop en egen liten studio. Mötte West Side Gun genom Buffalos hiphop-gemenskap. Baby Steps Hiphop. Varje månad var det framträdanden och rappare från den östra sidan dök upp.
1: And, roughly I'm just trying to think off top. I believe that's where I met a few of the homies. And then later on, I found out where Benny and them were recording. So when I first started making music, I was able to come to the studio and play a couple beats. And that's where I met Wes and Benny. And then years later, Wes would hit me up on Twitter and just messaged me out of the blue and just said that he was going to do he's going to drop a mixtape. And asked if I was still making beats. So he had it in his mind that, you know, maybe this guy that he met these years ago that was just starting, maybe he may be doing something now.

0: I mean, the first song that I heard, which was Mess Hall Talk, I mean, I thought it was unique. And, you know, he was doing things differently in the song that I wasn't used to.
1: Derringer drabbades av Guns vision och artisteri.
0: His voice and just the way he was already doing things in the song, pitching his voice, and just like giving the song characteristics that I wasn't used to hearing. So he was just a different type of creativeness. You could tell that the art mattered to him.

0: Angie's, Keisha Plum, West Side Gun, 716 Infamy.
1: There are boys från Guns Hitler 2. Vid det laget hade DJ Shay skapat ett utrymme för rappare från gatan. Shay gav dem studiotid och en plats att sova.
2: He was the pillar for sure, and he was building a community and pushing Benny as an artist big time. Like early on when I first met them, I was still a little bit young, just DJing, and they were

0: It was like a gift. It was like an opportunity.
1: Benny the Butcher klättrade tack vare DJ Shay. Och Bennys Black Soprano Family blev snart grejen i Buffalo. Shays Buff City Records låg inte så långt från Derringer.
2: Their studio was in North Buffalo, so it was very close to where I grew up. And that's where they would organize a lot of everything that they did was at the studio near the Buffalo Zoo. And that was Buff City Records, where they made a lot of classics, a lot of Buffalo classics over the years. And with Benny in mind to be a bigger artist. So, you know, that was forefront. There was a few different groups, Buffalo Soldiers, Buff City Records. So, yeah, Shay was definitely the pillar there, and he was the glue to the whole thing. So it was very unfortunate that of him passing during COVID.
1: Demetrius DJ Shay Robinson dog i sviterna av COVID, 48 år gammal. Men då hade han lagt grunden till en stabil scen i Buffalo. 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
2: Yeah, that was after we did our first song on Hitler One, that he knew that he needed to come to Buffalo. You know, living in Atlanta, he took the trip to Buffalo to actually come and work with me.
3: Yeah. Turn Judas for them Yeezy twos. Balmain bike and shoot with no bike.
2: But yeah, those were special records. Eric B for one, Never Coming Home. Yeah, Vera Boys.
1: Det kriminella och våldsamma drog- och maffiateman var inte främmande för Derringer. Han hade vuxit upp med en del av det.
2: You know, it was always a low-key thing that my family had going on throughout the years through my mother's side of the family. Life of crime and just going to jail and crime-related instances. So, you know, I always was a fan of that stuff growing up, but you know, once we started making music, I knew that was more of the background and kind of the sound that needed to happen with them.
1: Derringer har alltid fått höra att han ser allvarsam ut. 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Musikerna fanns i pappans släkt, medan de kriminella fanns på mammans sida.
2: Yeah, my mother's brothers were drug dealers, and just in the criminal life as far as drug dealing and you know, going to jail for a long time. They both of my mother's brothers both did they did 20-year sentences just for drugs on third time offense. Rest in peace to my Uncle Vinny, who just passed away this year. Legend of the town, low-key. But, yeah, they were involved.
4: What did that do to you as a kid?
2: You know, my parents had a good way of hiding it from us, you know? Just, they were on vacation for all we, you know, for when we knew growing up. We knew we didn't see them for a while, but you know, we didn't really know the gist of it until I was old enough to understand that they were in jail, you know, and didn't really know for what. So when I would grow older to know the details, and when I got to speak to them, then I would soon find out, you know, what they had going on. But I don't think they had to play anything in the type of music that I made, but it just so happens that all this would come together, and I did, you know, my family did have that background.

0: rockaren levde ut ett av sina alter egon Flyguard genom albumet från 2016. Hans rap lät som predikningar och målet var att föra hiphop tillbaka till en råare och mer realistisk plats.
1: Yeah, Flyguard was really the one that I believe took off. And that was one that we spent a decent amount of time in my apartment recording as well. The flyest niggas in the world. The flyest niggas in the world. Wes had a vision for it, and once the cover art image came to life with the entire record, I feel like, you know, we were calling it a classic well before people would. And yeah, there was just something special about that record, you know, between the features. Wes was getting beats from a couple other people, you know, things were just starting to move. That was the first time we would meet up with Alchemist and Action Bronson.

0: Innan Griselda designade Gunn-kläder och drev Fashion Rebels. 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
1: You know, the overgold Chuck Jewel rappers, you know what I'm saying? They used to just walk around the stage holding their dick, and the lyrics was really what was holding them down. It spoke for the artist. You didn't really have to have a lot of stage props and special effects. All you needed was your songs and your material. And that, you know, that's the era of hip hop that I come from.
0: Efter att Planet Asia presenterat musiken för Alchemist, drog Westside Gunn till Kalifornien för första gången. Nu öppnade sig världen. Alchemist såg förmodligen något av sig själv i Derringers produktioner.
2: Yeah, I'm sure there was some he heard the influences there early on. I believe Eric B was the first beat that he heard that he took a liking to. So then when we got to speak down the line, you know, that's what he let me know, and that was one of them first ones. And then now we are friends to this day. I look at him like a mentor.
0: 47-årige Alchemist är kanske hetare någonsin förut under sin 3 decennier långa karriär. 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
2: It was always a dream to be able to do rap full time and make beats and not have to clock in to a normal job. So, you know, just to be able to be successful enough with this whole thing to where I didn't have to do a 9-to-5, I believe that's the dream right there. So as soon as we reached that level, you know, I quit my job before I should have quit my job. But we all knew that something bigger was, you know, on the horizon. So I had the... I just knew that needed to be done to pursue this.
0: Derringer hade inga framtidsjobb innan musikkarriären kom igång.
2: Not so much. I think the last thing that I did was fucking debt collecting, so that wasn't a good job. No. Ear to the phone all day, I hated it. So I couldn't wait to quit that job, honestly. So and I definitely quit the job before I should have, but Reject 2, that was the thing. We dropped Reject 2 with Conway, and when I heard that record done entirely and knew what it was going to be afterwards, I said, fuck it, and the hell with that job. I didn't show up the next day. Didn't call, just didn't show. We knew what time it was. So, you know, whether I was financially in that stage where I could be quitting the job, I just knew there were bigger things to come, and I needed to pursue this full time.
3: But you didn't have to go out and collect, right?
2: No, thankfully. I left that to my uncles earlier in the early days, you know? No, just on the phones, so.
4: Our DJ fucked up.
3: Would you describe Buffalo as a sort of, to some extent, a mafia city?
2: Yeah, low key, there was definitely some mafia related things happening in the city. I don't know all the details, but you know, just being a small city and it being close to New York, there was definitely crime relations happening for sure.
0: Derringers sista jobb innan det lossnade var skuldindrivning. Men han använde andra metoder än sin morbror,
3: som på sin tid beslog tog en av funkikonen Rick James bilar när den inte kunde betala skulderna.
2: I'm not sure which uncle of the two, but Rick had a rather significant debt with them, and it got to the point where I guess he didn't end up paying, and they had no choice but to take his Mercedes-Benz. I'm not sure exactly which Benz that they took, but I know they had it in the driveway for a long period of time. So that was one thing that I heard growing up, that they had to take the Benz from him over his debt. So hopefully it all got sorted out. But yeah, it's pretty crazy that they had to go that far to take his Mercedes at the time. So I would think that he wasn't in the best of, you know, financial state. And this was late, you know, mid-80s, I would assume.
3: Darren Joe Conway the Machine har något speciellt ihop. 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
2: Absolutely. And the fact that we got to spend a lot of time making that record, I feel like, you know, helped make it a classic that it is today. And, you know, he just, when he heard what me and Wes had going on, I felt like it was easy for him to kind of just punch in. And, you know, as soon as we started spending time and I started making beats with him in mind, he was very quick and easy to, you know, come up with these songs and record these records on the spot. He was definitely a natural. So call him the machine for a reason, you know?
5: You know, I like to rap over like up-tempo beats, like faster, you know what I'm saying? More BPMs. But I couldn't, when I first got shot, I couldn't really do that because it was like too fast and like I would start drooling and spitting. Like I didn't have my mechanics all together yet, you know what I mean? And so I had to, that's when I met Derringer and started hanging around Derringer, being at his house a lot. And, you know, he was slow to beats. He would make slow ass beats, like with like dark samples and loops and shit that just, you know, that's when we start calling, saying it's getting spooky. It's spooky. And, you know, that kind of like, that's how I recorded Reject too. You know what I'm saying? A lot of like rock samples and shit that just sound like, you know, a wrestler's theme music. Shit like that.
6: You know, I gotta tell you, that's some catchphrase you got there.
7: Empty out the Caltech till ain't a shell left. Bullets burn, I can smell flesh, I can smell death.
5: People like that, you know, them dusty drums, like dusty boom bap drums with a ill loop, or even sometimes no drums. And, you know, just Derringer's just is a genius, man. Derringer is an incredible beat maker. And you know, I was fortunate to be able to. It's funny because I only was over there because I didn't have nowhere else to go. I was kind of like in a bad time in my life, homeless and shit like that. And you know, Derringer let me stay with him, and that was the blessing in disguise because that's how we cooked up that sound and cooked up, you know, those projects that, you know, everybody in the world love now. So it was a blessing in disguise.
2: Yeah, we would just set the mic up in the corner. I had just like a little soundproofing on the wall, and we didn't have a vocal booth or anything like that. We just recorded the music in the living room, and however it came out basically is what it was. And then we just would try to get it mixed further. And I believe that was kind of the start of when we had this, you know, unfinished product that would, you know, we would just touch up. And Wes liked to keep a basement, so that was the idea, still keeping a basement. I always had vision to make those types of records, but just didn't have the artists, you know, handy at the time growing up. So I used to always, you know, starting with jazz. I would always keep the jazz going, and then it would get on into the funk and soul records, and then into the psychedelic rock, progressive rock records. And then we would start getting into the European records and stuff like that, you know, which was more difficult to get in Buffalo. So I would have to outsource a little bit to get that type of stuff. Library records as well. So yeah, any of those library sounding records that were, you know, had darker themes and stuff like that, a lot of that stuff started to play a part in all those records for sure.
3: The making of Rex Ryan, that must have been interesting.
2: Yeah, that was not anything planned either. That was something I had on a hard drive, kind of just like some sounds chopped up. It wasn't even anything that I had in mind for Conway. He was actually asleep on my couch, and I was trying to think. I'm just losing my train of thought here. But yeah, he was asleep on my couch, and I was just going through my hard drive, and I just happened to just find that beat and just quickly just made it. And then by the time he woke up, I had the beat done, and we did that verse, and we had the idea to get Rock Marciano on it, and that was like a big thing at the time to get Rock on a song.
3: Westside Gun, som avtjänat flera år i fängelse och visat måttligt intresse för rap, fick en ny motivation av Conway. 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
2: I think it just helped build confidence and just help me not overthink things, you know, just go. That when we felt good about something, and when we were making records at the time, to not overthink it and just keep putting out music. You know, at that time, we were just releasing a lot of music. And Wes had the idea and vision to, you know, not sit on anything. Just as soon as we would make songs, we would just release them, whether it would be SoundCloud or just YouTube, or even not going on an album. Some would go on albums, but the idea of just constantly dropping music would just become a thing. And I feel like that just helped build up the buzz for the whole Griselda, you know, movement itself.
3: Derringer satte sitt signum på Griselda. Det atmosfäriska och minimalistiska, bruset, knastret och ojämnheterna. Var det så att Derringer eftersträvade en lo-fi-känsla?
2: No, not necessarily. I think just the way that those types of beats sounded. You know, we would take the high frequencies off of it, but not really thinking about it, you know, just going by ear and however the music sounded best, you know, and at the end of the day, it just made room for vocals and for these guys to, you know, have space to do their thing. Yeah, I feel like once we removed some of the high frequency of it, you know, it just created a vibe and made the records more grimy. But it wasn't anything that I did on purpose. It was just kind of by ear naturally.